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4: Hey, music scholars, great to have you back in attendance here at Classic Rock U, the institution of higher music education and celebration, where you get the stories behind the greatest songs in rock history straight from the artists alongside their music. I'm your host and professor of rock. I hope you're prepared today to be part of some class participation. We're going to kick things off with a spotlight on epic sing-along anthems. You know, for a song to become a sing-along anthem, it really hinges on simple, repetitive lyrics, a memorable, easy-to-hit melodic range, and a unifying emotional core that makes strangers want to belt it out together without feeling self-conscious. Hey, some of us can't hold a note to save our lives, but when you're singing along to the right rock anthem, you just let it out as loud as you can. Our first song is definitely one of those, but it's one the lead vocalist and co-writer didn't like at all. Thought it was too dull. Not only did it become one of the biggest songs of the 80s, it's one of the greatest sing-along anthems of all time. Here's Living on a Prayer, featuring a lead vocal by an underwhelmed Jon Bon Jovi on Classic Rock U.

I'm just a professor of rock living on a prayer here on Classic Rock U. One of the greatest sing-along anthems in rock history there. The track was number one on the Billboard Hot 100 in February of 1987. And Richie Sambora had to talk Jon Bon Jovi into giving this song one more chance. Spice it up so that his bandmate was okay with it, Richie added that talk box. And that made a big difference on John's opinion of that future monster hit. Next up is another sing-along anthem, this time from 1968, though. The four-minute na-na-na classic coda of this epic track, that grew from an extended jam after Paul McCartney accepted Ringo Starr's challenge to sprint back to the drums. The piece was stretched to a then-record 7 minutes and 11 seconds, and crafted by McCartney and John Lennon to ignite audience participation, as it always has and always will. Of course, we're talking about Hey Jude by the Beatles on Classic Rock U. Hey!

0: Classic Rock blasting some Skinner here on Classic Rock U with their signature sing-along anthem, Sweet Home Alabama. It's a bit of irony in the origin story around Sweet Home Alabama. I mean, although it celebrates the South, its co-writers Ronnie Van Zant, Gary Rossington, and Ed King, they came from Florida and California. They'd never lived in Alabama. Also, the track was recorded in Doraville, Georgia, not in Alabama. An interesting footnote about that iconic track. All right, we're going to take a little break. We'll come back with more sing-along anthems to celebrate when Classic Rock U returns.
1: There's no one like you. 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Yeah. Here comes a classic curriculum tailor-made for with the professor of rock. 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
23: Why do you shamelessly waste my time like this?
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0: Hey, you're attending Classic Rock U. I'm your professor of rock. Our next sing-along anthem started out about a domestic maid employed by the wealthy, but the concept changed after bassist Stu Cook suggested a riverboat idea inspired by the TV show Maverick. John Fogerty then rewrote the lyrics to focus on a paddle wheel steamboat named Proud Mary. Here's CCR on Classic Rock U.

Joan Jett and the Black Hearts on Classic Rock U. You got the Professor of Rock in the middle of a celebration of the greatest sing-along anthems in rock history, with a song that no human can resist chiming into a full sing-along whenever they hear it. The era's original of I Love Rock and Roll. That was a big old stiff, actually. But Joan heard something special about the song when she heard it on a visit to London, and she boldly reimagined it. Joan's version was a number one smash in 7 countries, including a 7-week run on the Billboard Hot 100 here in the U.S. You know, sing-along anthems can be even better when it comes out in the summertime and enhances a summer vacation. It's time to recognize a couple of great summer songs right here in the middle of summer. The next track makes us all feel like summer's creeping in. It already has. It was originally titled Indiana Girl. Some fans thought Tom Petty intended the song to be a farewell to his ex-wife Jane Benyu, because the couple were divorcing at the time, but Tom never admitted to that. Let's sing it loud and proud, the chorus of The Last Dance with Mary Jane on Classic Rock U.

a great singer, but man, he loved to get the lead out. He loved to belt out a Zeppelin tune. You know, I remember one fateful day at school when I was probably, I don't know, 9 or 10 years old. There was a kid picking on me at school. He was 3 times the size of me. A crowd of kids surrounded me, and he yells out, "Yeah, well, my dad can beat up your dad." And I just sat there, and all I could come up with was, you know, well, my dad listens to Led Zeppelin, and your dad listens to Conway Twitty. The kid was a bit surprised. He's taken aback. I still laugh about that one, and my dad got a kick out of it as well. Miss you, Dad. Let's get the lead out. Here's Black Dog by Led Zeppelin on Classic Rock U. Hey, hey,

0: This is classic rock. You know, Black Dog was released from Zeppelin's self-titled fourth album in 1971, a perfect album. It's a single in the U.S. The track rose all the way to number 15 on the Billboard Hot 100, and knowing that Zeppelin didn't release a lot of singles, pretty good stuff. Professor Rock here with you. I'd like to tip my fedora to a couple of hidden gems from the 80s after this short break when Classic Rock U returns.
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15: 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Features a vulgarity that somehow slipped by the record producer and his manager and remained on the final recording. The Money Man was stunned that no one caught it, but he didn't point it out either. Classic Eddie. Think you'll figure it out when you hear it. Here's Shaken by Eddie Money on Classic Rock U.

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0: We know. The Professor of Rock is known for his signature look of glasses, hat, and rock and roll t-shirt. Hit the books for the class everyone's got it bad for. 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
2: 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You don't need no credit card to ride this train. It's all about the power we feel and the passion we have for the greatest songs in rock history that move us, that motivate us, that bring us up. And it's time for this week's Classic Rock U Countdown. With that being said, this week we're going to take the time machine back to a special year. We're going to count down the top 10 rock songs of 1983. Let's set the time circuits for that. Very cool year in music. We're going to start with a song that was part of a pop culture surge that turned some old rockers into pop icons. Sharp Dressed Man. It got its title and concept from A Simple Mystery by Billy Gibbons. While waiting in a crowded theater for the credits to roll, he saw a credit for a sharp-eyed man, misinterpreting it as a sharp-dressed man. He brought the idea to the studio that afternoon, and he turned it into a timeless track about tailored suits and flash. ZZ Top's Sharp-Dressed Man is number 10 on the Classic Rock U Countdown of the top 10 rock songs of '83.

Professor Rock, you got ZZ Top at number 10 on the Classic Rock U Countdown of the top 10 rock songs of 1983. Another interesting fact about Sharp Dressed Man that would surprise a lot of people, the arrangement was actually inspired by the music of Depeche Mode. Yeah, Billy Gibbons said that listening to synth-heavy European bands like Depeche Mode, which used no traditional drums or guitars, inspired them to blend a techno sequencer beat with heavy southern blues. Billy Gibbons went to see Depeche Mode in concert and went backstage to meet him. I would have loved to have been a fly on the wall of that one. Genius. All right, coming in at number 9 on the Classic Rock U Countdown of the top 10 best rock songs of 1983. It's a track that frontman Bono drafted on his honeymoon in Jamaica, intending it purely as a romantic dedication to his childhood sweetheart Allison, but it changed to a narrative about overcoming political hardship for the war album, New Year's Day by U2.

0: Professor of Rock, Counting Them Down on Classic Rock U. That's a song that was inspired from the seedy red light district of San Francisco. You got the Tubes there with She's a Beauty at number 8 on the Classic Rock U Top 10. We're counting down the best of 83. After this short break, our countdown continues with a smash that the band that performed it tried to sabotage, did everything they could to make it crappy. You'll find out when we get back.
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0: Welcome back to Classic Rock U, our countdown of the top 10 best rock songs of a great year, 1983. I'm the Professor of Rock. You know, with all due respect to Slade, the band that created the original, A Quiet Riot initially tackled Come On, Feel the Noise only because their producer, Spencer Proffer, pressed them to record it. He knew it would be a big hit. But hoping just to get it over with, and maybe even making it so bad it wouldn't get released, they didn't practice it, and they planned to play it very poorly. They actually talked to each other before they started recording it and wanted it to be a train wreck. Instead, the raw first take run through sounded so energetic, they released it as is, turning the track into a massive number 5 hit and becoming the first heavy metal album to hit number 1. Here's Come On, Feel the Noise at number 7 on our Classic Rock U Countdown.

0: Professor of Rock with you and busting in at number 6 on the Classic Rock U countdown of the top 10 best rock songs of 1983 at Subdivisions, the unmistakable brilliance of Rush. The spoken word chorus drop on Subdivisions isn't performed by Geddy Lee. It was recorded by Mark Daly, who's a well-known evening newscaster and the recognizable voice of Toronto City. We're about to enter the top 5 in our countdown of the best 10 rock songs at 83. And at number 5, we have the Queen of Rock, Pat Benatar, along with Jill Giraldo, with a song they transformed from a ballad to a fiery rocker. Here's what Neil told me about the drums on this song.
1: The whole time, I think maybe what I was registering is the lyric flow, the feel of it, had a swing to it that was not unlike Bo Diddley to me in some way. That feel hit in my head. So I was just hitting drums. So I had this rhythm in it, but I already knew what I wanted to do with it.

0: number 3 on the Classic Rock You Can't Out of the top 10 best rock songs of 1983. That's Separate Ways, Worlds Apart by Journey, one of my favorites. All right, coming up after this commercial break, we reveal the top 2 songs on our countdown, including the single that was number 1 on the Billboard year-end survey for 83, right after this quickie when Classic Rock You returns.
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0: Hey, great to have you attendance here at Classic Rock U. And this hour, we've been conducting a countdown of the top 10 best rock songs of a great year in music, 1983. Very interesting year for sure. Had the emergence of several superstar acts. You know, there was Madonna, R.E.M., Eurythmics. I mean, the influence of the new wave movement was there. And the release of the last album and subsequent breakup of arguably the biggest band in the world, The Police. Their Synchronicity album was so popular, it actually knocked Michael Jackson's Thriller off the perch of Billboard's top 200 albums, which is no small feat. I mean, Michael Jackson's Thriller was number one for 37 weeks. All right, from that album, which was their final studio LP as a trio, they released the biggest single of 1983. It was number one for 8 weeks and finished number one on Billboard Magazine's year-end survey. At number two on the Classic Rock U Top 10, Every Breath You Take by The Police.

Coming in at number one on our Classic Rock U Countdown for the best rock songs of 1983, it's the Boys of Def Leppard with a song that may or may not be influenced by Marilyn Monroe, Photograph.

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3: 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I'm your Professor of Rock, and we're going to kick off this hour with our segment, Riff This. The greatest guitar lines in rock history. Our next song on Riff This is a guitar line that came to Joe Perry after he listened to some Hendrix records to get rid of a bout with writer's block. Here's Love in an Elevator from Joe and the rest of Aerosmith on Classic Rock U.

0: Future Rock, picking my poison here on Classic Rock U with Nothing But a Good Time. You know, the prominent riff on that party anthem was created by C.C. DeVille, one of the most underrated guitarists of his time. He embellished a simple blues riff to produce what he called a bouncing ball effect. That was a number 6 hit on the Billboard Hot 100 in 1988. All right, after this quick break, we're going to turn the spotlight on a track that has one of the most seductive bridges of the rock era. It's coming up on Classic Rock U.
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0: Professor of Rock back with more Classic Rock U. All right, this next song on our riff this section of class, it features a riff by the great Eddie Van Halen. Started off as a test of volume. It was a little experimentation to get a jungle predator effect. It's also famous for a seductive spoken word bridge that was completely ad-libbed by Diamond Dave. I got Everybody Wants Some on Classic Rock U.

like those kind of high heels too, you know. No, no, no, no, don't take them off. Don't take, leave them on. Yeah, that's it. A little more to the right.

Professor Rock with you here on Classic Rock U. That was Pearl Jam's Alive. Man, it was quite a rush to hear nearly 70,000 people singing live at the Seattle Stadium during the USA-Belgium game at the World Cup. The U.S. lost the game, but that massive sing-along during the second half hydration break was incredible. The powerful riff on Alive, that was the invention of lead guitarist Stone Gossard back in 1991. Great thing about a cool riff, this is also an essential part of a rock ballad. Let's segue from Riff This to our feature, Love Stinks, the great rock songs about love gone bad. The riff on this next spotlight track was conceived by Manny Charlton. He transported a folksy pop song from 1960 into a rock standard at one of the first power ballads. Here's Love Hurts by Nazareth on Classic Rock U.

Professor of Rock playing one of the best Love Gone Wrong songs of the 80s with Is This Love. That song is so atmospheric. A Whitesnake classic here on Classic Rock U with a riff created by co-writer and lead guitarist, the late John Sykes. So underrated. The unique tone in that power ballad was produced by the use of high-gain amplifiers. The song sailed the number 2 on the Billboard Hot 100 back in the day. Speaking of sailing, let's talk about a song that would be a great one to sail along to on the open sea.

0: I'm sailing away, set an open course for the Virgin Sea. From that opening lyric, the track takes us on a journey that's one of the most hypnotizing in rock history. Talk about a massive sing-along right there. All right, after this break, we're going to roll out a tasty power ballad bonanza when Classic Rock U returns.
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0: 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You know, in a burst of studio frustration, guitarist Frank Hannon snatched his Gibson EDS-1275 and he ripped into an unrehearsed solo. A single-take performance that came from the sheer impulse, it ended up as the definitive closing solo for a love song. Leading this week's Power Ballad Bonanza, we're going to partake of a little Tesla on Classic Rock U.

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3: 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I'm your professor of rock, and it's time to cover a segment that we really haven't done for quite a while. We call it Prognosis, the greatest prog rock songs in history. 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In my opinion, it's like solving an engaging puzzle sonically. 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

0: 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That's Jethro Tull on Classic Rock U. That's Bungle in the Jungle, a more commercial prog rock track that peaked at number 12 on the Billboard Hot 100 in the fall of 1974. It was originally meant to be a dark comedy movie soundtrack exploring the human condition through animal analogies, but it turned into Jethro Tull's second highest charting single in America. All right, during the short break, we're going to make a quick wardrobe and genre change and come back with some Sonic Flannel. Coming up next on Classic Rock U.
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2: 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In the words of Twisted Sister, be cruel to your school. In the name of rock and roll. 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
0: Hey, very cool to have you in attendance on Classic Rock U today. I'm the Professor of Rock, and it's time for this week's edition of Sonic Flannel, when the Seattle scene was king. I gotta tip my fedora to Mr. Kurt Cobain and Nirvana. Not only were they instrumental in creating a musical and anti-fashion movement, they also composed some of the most serious tracks of the rock era. Here's a song that has a lot of stories behind it. It depends on who you talk to. Kurt actually wrote this about children with cancer after being deeply affected by a documentary he watched on kids with terminal illnesses. That was part of the story. Here's Heart-Shaped Box during a Sonic Flannel session here at Classic Rock U.

Hey, Professor Rock here on a Sonic Flannel tribute to grunge on Classic Rock U. Soundgarden was another act during that era that fueled an anti-fashion that was the so-called apparel of grunge. Soundgarden guitarist Kim Thayil, he would typically wear a work shirt and Doc Martens on stage. It's merely because it was comfortable, but fans followed suit and wore the same garb. Black Hole Sun, written by Chris Cornell, that was Soundgarden's biggest hit, owning the number one position on the mainstream rock chart for an amazing 7 weeks in 1994. The band also won the Grammy Award for Best Hard Rock Performance for that. All right, we're going to segue to something a little different for our next spotlight. You know, throughout the rock era, few bands have been able to maintain supergroup status with two different singers. In other words, they kept the hits coming even though a different vocalist sang those songs. We're going to do a singer versus singer comparison right now, focusing on the two iconic lead vocalists for AC/DC. Their original lead singer was actually Dave Evans, but the first frontman that was instrumental in catapulting the band to superstar status was, of course, the great Bon Scott. Here he is on Highway to Hell on Classic Rock U.

Professor of Rock here at Classic Rock U. That was AC/DC with Brian Johnson at the helm singing Back in Black. You know, there's a lot of fatalism around the two prolific lead singers for AC/DC. Bon Scott is the voice that gave the band their notorious swagger. And before he died, he actually told Angus and Malcolm Young that if anything should ever happen to him, Brian Johnson would be their guy. And this is after seeing him perform in concert with the band Geordie. But when Bon died, quite unexpectedly in February of 1980, the band nearly broke up for good. But they remember what Bon told them about Brian, and after auditioning him, they offered Brian the gig to sing on what would be an album paying tribute to their fallen frontman and turn it into the best-selling rock album of all time. Pretty crazy bit of rock history there. All right, we're going to turn the spotlight on some magic that we call bottle lightning. A song that had a special quality that could not be duplicated by the artists that created it. The industry, of course, calls them one-hit wonders, but we know they're a lightning in a bottle. The most interesting thing about bottle lightning is you never know when or how it's going to strike. Here's some bottle lightning from 1978 that's much bigger than his first run peak at number 21 on the Billboard Hot 100. It was concocted by the late, great Warren Zevon. Here's Werewolves of London, Classic Rock U.

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3: 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Christian, you ready for some Metallica?
4: I'm always ready for some Metallica. Give it to me. It's on Scratch and Sniff.

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1: This is from their 10th album, 10 albums under their belt, and this is from it. This is All For You on Scratch and Sniff. I did it!

0: the Mandarin House over the weekend, my favorite Chinese restaurant, and that just kind of reminded me about Mongolian badass rock music. Right.
1: Is that what they were playing over there at that restaurant? They were playing Mongolian metal folk music? Man, that's a cool-ass restaurant. Lost Soul is what we got on for you, featuring Johnny Hawken of Nothing More. We also played you some System of a Down, BYOB, the Alex 7 remix.
0: Tools, Schism, the Intel remix, new music from Atreyu, all for you.
1: And Metallica, which I know Mel slid in because those Sphere shows are coming up. Wherever I May Roam, the DJ Pedro Nunes remix.
0: Got my ticket. I got my tickets. They were not free. Believe me, they were very expensive. But it's an occasion that you just cannot miss. You know, it's one of those like life moments.
1: Yeah, bucket list, once in a lifetime. I get it. Metallica and the Sphere. That's gonna be badass.
0: Woo! Opening night, October 1st. Scratch Engineer.
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0: You got it on Scratch and Sniff. We've been remixing radio since 2003, hanging out, having fun on the weekends. And
1: what?
0: Kristen's kind of like, it's been, what, almost a year now, I guess, man. I definitely enjoy partying with this girl, though. She's fun, and we rock.
1: We are very good at having a good time. Always such a cool thing, and it still blows my mind that I get to hang with you every single weekend. So much love for embracing me, letting me be part of the Scratch and Sniff family. Let's get on some Linkin Park, since they also got a new lead singer, Emily Armstrong, whose pipes are unreal. Here's In the End. It's the Melon Gee and Tommy Profit remix on Scratch and Sniff.

0: See, that's the latest out, WWE are there, and I Know Evil is the song.
1: Pearl Jam, you know what makes me sad is that we're not going to see Eddie Vedder on Jumbotron's chugging beer at the World Cup game since that is over. That's why we had to throw you some Even Flow, the Chemical Disco remix.
0: Stone Sour's Through Glass, New Case, The Elephant, Beaches in Tennessee. I wonder if those beaches are like off the Mississippi River. I hear there's some beaches over there that are
1: hopefully
0: cool.
1: They're beaches and not just random puddles in the street that they're swimming in. Linkin Park have been seeing some very nice beaches on their vacation. We played you In the End, the Mel and Gee and Tommy Profit remix.
0: We're taking a quick break, coming back with a badass band that has an Indian rapper in the song. Think about that one for a second. Scratch and sniff.
1: Don't move.
0: Be right back.
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5: All right, it's new music from Papa Roach. Yeah, everyone knows Jacoby. He's got a new track called See You in Hell. And for like the first week or two, we were like, yeah, it's the rapper Humankind. But then we were like, no, we screwed that up. It's not Humankind. It's Hanumankind.
6: It is Hanumankind. And this was actually a song that they did for season 2 of the series on Netflix called Devil May Cry. If you've seen it, you know what I'm talking about. If you haven't, now you got something new to binge. It's See You in Hell on Scratch and Sniff.

0: Fred Durst, fix your face. 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
1: Yeah, whether you have Botox and filler in it or not. POD, Youth of the Nation, Groove Delight remix, played you some new music from Ashes to New, Die for You.
0: Sleep Token Emergence, the Venture 5 remix, and new Papa Roach got that set rolling. See You in Hell, featuring Hanumankind. Now, that's Suraj Sherukat. He's an Indian rapper that kind of went big, viral in 24. He had this track called Big Dogs. So if you're curious, like Papa Roach with a badass rapper in it, maybe you might want to check out Hanumankind. Okay, Big Dogs. It's a crazy video. It's fun.
1: Crazy video, crazy song, crazy talent. Do a deep dive on Hanumankind and stay with us. It's Scratch and Sniff. Hold on.
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0: It is Scratch and Sniff. We got one left in the chamber. Locked and loaded. Should have done what they told me.
1: Rage Against the Machine. Please, I'm so sad. I hope they keep touring even though they said they might not. Killing in the Name of It's Mania and John 3.

0: Scratch and Sniff with the Architects, building the sound of the sniff. That is a song called Broken Mirror.
1: Yeah, they're serenading their inner demons, and so maybe they could serenade yours too. Turnstile right before them. Such a cool band. Obsessed with those guys. Blackout, we played you the Stretch remix.
0: Slipknot, sick. We did Autumn Kings, their new one, Gone, Gone, Gone.
1: We did some Rage, because why not? In the middle end of July, we needed to get a little rage out.
0: Killing in the name, and that's the way you wind down 2 hours of remixes and fun new music and do shots. Let's go.
1: Let's go. Last weekend of July, and we're already heading into August. Appreciate you hanging out with us tonight, and we'll do it again in 7 more from today.
0: Yeah, let's make a date. See you next weekend. Scratch and Sniff. We gone.
1: Adios.
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3: WIRX weather.
4: Lowest dip down to about 67 overnight under mainly cloudy skies. Southwesterly winds around 5 miles an hour. Highs around 89. Sunday, cloudy skies with a few peaks of sun. I'm staff meteorologist Derek Height.
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0: safe ride on cruise control. We're WIRX and we're more like a race car with no brakes. Bob and Tom, they're the engine. Brock and Kiki, pure high octane combustible fuel. John Cruise, the driver keeping us barely on the road. And Greg Beharrell, well, he's the rando guy hanging out at the window waving at strangers.
1: Let's go!
0: Everything that rocks, especially the people. And I think we should put Brock in the trunk. This is WIRX.
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6: Lowest dip down to about 67 overnight under mainly cloudy skies. Southwesterly winds around 5 miles an hour. Highs around 89. Sunday, cloudy skies with a few peaks of sun. I'm staff meteorologist Derek Height.
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6: Lows dip down to about 67
7: overnight
6: under mainly cloudy skies, southwesterly winds around 5 miles an hour. Highs around 89 Sunday, cloudy skies with a few peaks of sun. I'm staff meteorologist Derek Height.
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5: Lows dip down to about 67
6: overnight
5: under mainly cloudy skies. Southwesterly winds around 5 miles an hour. Highs around 89 Sunday. Cloudy skies with a few peaks of sun. I'm staff meteorologist Derek Height.
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3: Mainly cloudy today with a high of 88. Winds out of the southwest, 5 to 10 miles an hour. Partly cloudy skies tonight. Slight chance for storms. Lowest level off around 70. I'm staff meteorologist Derek Height.
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0: Brock and Kiki in the afternoon, and Greg Beharrell at night. We're WIRX, everything that rocks. Today's
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3: More clouds than sun today with highs around 88. Winds out of the southwest, 5 to 10 miles an hour. Partly cloudy tonight. Slight chance of thunderstorms. Lows dip down to about 70. I'm staff meteorologist Derek Height.
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8: More clouds than sun today with highs around 88. Winds out of the southwest, 5 to 10 miles an hour. Partly cloudy tonight. Slight chance of thunderstorms. Lows dip down to about 70. I'm staff meteorologist Derek Height.
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I think they let social media get to them. There's not too much back and forth, I guess, with the student athletes here or even with the community or, you know, sports outside of here. We just kind of

0: shop. And football players at any level learn from Perry and Davidson's varied college experiences. It's to be respectful and receptive in the world of sports. The struggles of social media and technology aren't going away anytime soon. So be nice to the athletes that are on the receiving end of the 24/7 commentary. Perry also had some closing words to remind us all of just how drastic times have become.
1: Everybody can be a brand, which I think is a really good thing for athletes. And I think that there's a responsible use of social media that can help athletes. It can help them disseminate important messages. It can help them build brands, which in turn helps them build money, all that other stuff. But then there's a negative aspect where all the news is at your fingertips. So if people are criticizing you or they're criticizing your team or your teammates, you can read that. You know, there's the aspect of Andrew Luck retires and the news gets leaked and it's all over social media and he gets booed off the field. You know, there's the aspect of guys who get traded and they don't know they got traded or they don't know they got cut from a team until they saw the news come up on their social media page, or coaches getting fired even. When I was in San Diego, our defensive coordinator who got fired didn't know he was fired until he opened up his Twitter.
0: The modern athlete isn't just competing on the field. They're also navigating a world where one post, comment, or bad game can follow them for what feels like forever. 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This segment originally aired in January 2020 and was written by producer Annie Krall. Our executive producer is Amira Zaveri. Our studio manager is Jay Silvers. I'm Marty Peterson.
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2: This is Viewpoints Explained. I'm Ebony McMorris. Last month, the U.S. Men's World Cup run ended with a 4-1 loss to Belgium. For fans, it was a frustrating early exit for the U.S. team. But the bigger story here may be soccer's momentum after all the excitement around the World Cup. Fox Sports reported that 30 million people tuned in to watch the U.S. versus Belgium match, making it the most watched soccer event in U.S. history. For a sport that's long been talked about as still growing here, that number's a big deal. By comparison, the NBA Finals averaged about 20 million viewers per game earlier this summer. But soccer's growth here over the last decade has been deliberate. Many leagues, clubs, and investors have been working to make the sport a bigger part of American life. The top-level pro soccer league here, Major League Soccer or MLS, now has 30 clubs across the U.S. and Canada. That's up from 16 in 2010. San Diego FC paid a reported $500 million expansion fee to join the league, and Kroll reported this year that five MLS teams are now valued at $1 billion or more. The star power has been deliberate, too. The biggest example is soccer superstar Lionel Messi, who joined Inter Miami in 2023 after winning a World Cup with Argentina. In June, Chicago Fire FC added Robert Lewandowski to the roster. He's Poland's all-time leading scorer, a two-time FIFA Men's Player

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3: Hey, music scholars, great to have you back in attendance here at Classic Rock U, the institution of higher music education and celebration, where you get the stories behind the greatest songs in rock history, straight from the artists alongside their music. I'm your host and professor of rock. I hope you're prepared today to be part of some class participation, because we're going to kick things off with a spotlight on epic sing-along anthems. You know, for a song to become a sing-along anthem, it really hinges on simple, repetitive lyrics, a memorable, easy-to-hit melodic range, and a unifying emotional core that makes strangers want to belt it out together without feeling self-conscious. Hey, some of us can't hold a note to save our lives, but when you're singing along to the Rye Rock Anthem, you just let it out as loud as you can. Our first song is definitely one of those, but it's one the lead vocalist and co-writer didn't like at all. Thought it was too dull. Not only did it become one of the biggest songs of the 80s, it's one of the greatest sing-along anthems of all time. Here's Living on a Prayer, featuring a lead vocal by an underwhelmed Jon Bon Jovi on Classic Rock U.

I'm just a professor of rock living on a prayer here on Classic Rock U. One of the greatest sing-along anthems in rock history there. The track was number one on the Billboard Hot 100 in February of 1987. And Richie Sambora had to talk Jon Bon Jovi into giving the song one more chance. Spiced it up so that his bandmate was okay with it. Richie added that talk box. And that made a big difference on John's opinion of that future monster hit. Next up is another sing-along anthem, this time from 1968, though. The four-minute na-na-na classic coda of this epic track, that grew from an extended jam after Paul McCartney accepted Ringo Starr's challenge to sprint back to the drums. The piece was stretched to a then-record 7 minutes and 11 seconds, and crafted by McCartney and John Lennon to ignite audience participation, as it always has and always will. Of course, we're talking about Hey Jude by the Beatles on Classic Rock U. Hey!

0: 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It's a bit of irony in the origin story around Sweet Home Alabama. I mean, although it celebrates the South, its co-writers Ronnie Van Zant, Gary Rossington, and Ed King, they came from Florida and California. They'd never lived in Alabama. Also, the track was recorded in Doraville, Georgia, not in Alabama. An interesting footnote about that iconic track. All right, we're going to take a little break. We'll come back with more sing-along anthems to celebrate when Classic Rock U returns.
1: There's no one like you. There's no one like Adam Reeder, and no university like Classic Rock. Yeah. Here comes a classic curriculum tailor-made for with the Professor of Rock. Next.
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26: 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Our next sing-along anthem started out about a domestic maid employed by the wealthy, but the concept changed after bassist Stu Cook suggested a riverboat idea inspired by the TV show Maverick. John Fogerty then rewrote the lyrics to focus on a paddle wheel steamboat named Proud Mary. Here's CCR on Classic Rock U.

Joan Jett and the Black Hearts on Classic Rock U. You got the Professor of Rock in the middle of a celebration of the greatest sing-along anthems in rock history, with a song that no human can resist chiming into a full sing-along whenever they hear it. The Arrows' original of I Love Rock and Roll. That was a big old stiff, actually. But Joan heard something special about the song when she heard it on a visit to London, and she boldly reimagined it. Joan's version was a number one smash in 7 countries, including a 7-week run on the Billboard Hot 100 here in the U.S. You know, sing-along anthems can be even better when it comes out in the summertime and enhances a summer vacation. It's time to recognize a couple of great summer songs right here in the middle of summer. The next track makes us all feel like summer's creeping in. It already has. It was originally titled Indiana Girl. Some fans thought Tom Petty intended the song to be a farewell to his ex-wife Jane Benyu, because the couple were divorcing at the time, but Tom never admitted to that. Let's sing it loud and proud, the chorus of Last Dance with Mary Jane on Classic Rock U.

0: Dr. David Lee Roth on Classic Rock You, Diamond Dave, from his first solo album after leaving Van Halen. That's Yankee Rose, a perfect summer song. The song was co-written by Diamond Dave and guitarist Steve Vai as a hard rock tribute to the Statue of Liberty. It arrived as Old Liberty was undergoing a major four-year renovation to mark its 100th anniversary. Musically, the track's distinctive opening is crafted as a literal call and response between Roth's vocals and Vai's guitar, with an Eventide H3000 pitch shifter giving the guitar a talking voice-like character. All right, we're going to segue into my favorite feature we have on here, My Dad's Vinyl.
1: I'm going to be like you, Dad. You know I'm going to be like you.
0: As music scholars who have ever listened to this program before, you know that my dad was a huge influence on me and showed me the great oldies but goodies, the great records. God bless him. He wasn't a great singer, but man, he loved to get the lead out. He loved to belt out a Zeppelin tune. You know, I remember one fateful day at school when I was probably, 9 or 10 years old. There was a kid picking on me at school. He was 3 times the size of me. A crowd of kids surrounded me, and he yells out, "Yeah? Well, my dad can beat up your dad." And I just sat there, and all I could come up with was, you know, well, my dad listens to Led Zeppelin, and your dad listens to Conway Twitty. The kid was a bit surprised. He's taken aback. I still laugh about that one, and my dad got a kick out of it as well. Miss you, Dad. Let's get the lead out. Here's Black Dog by Led Zeppelin on Classic Rock U.
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0: This is classic rock. You know, Black Dog was released from Zeppelin's self-titled fourth album in 1971, a perfect album. It was a single in the U.S. The track rose all the way to number 15 on the Billboard Hot 100. And knowing that Zeppelin didn't release a lot of singles, pretty good stuff. Professor Rock here with you. I'd like to tip my fedora to a couple of hidden gems from the 80s after this short break when Classic Rock U returns.
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14: 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Features a vulgarity that somehow slipped by the record producer and his manager and remained on the final recording. The Money Man was stunned that no one caught it, but he didn't point it out either. Classic Eddie. I think you'll figure it out when you hear it. Here's Shakin' by Eddie Money on Classic Rock U.

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0: We know. 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
3: 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It's all about the power we feel and the passion we have for the greatest songs in rock history, the movers that motivate us, that bring us up, and it's time for this week's Classic Rock U Countdown. With that being said, this week we're going to take the time machine back to a special year. We're going to count down the top 10 rock songs of 1983. Let's set the time circuits for that. Very cool year in music. We're going to start with a song that was part of a pop culture surge that turned some old rockers into pop icons, Sharp Dressed Man. It got its title and concept from a simple mystery by Billy Gibbons. While waiting in a crowded theater for the credits to roll, he saw a credit for a sharp-eyed man, misinterpreting it as a sharp-dressed man. He brought the idea to the studio that afternoon and he turned it into a timeless track about tailored suits and flash. ZZ Top's Sharp-Dressed Man is number 10 on the Classic Rock U Countdown of the top 10 rock songs of '83.

Professor Rock, you got ZZ Top at number 10 on the Classic Rock U Countdown of the top 10 rock songs of 1983. Another interesting fact about Sharp Dressed Man that would surprise a lot of people, the arrangement was actually inspired by the music of Depeche Mode. Yeah, Billy Gibbons said that listening to synth-heavy European bands like Depeche Mode, which used no traditional drums or guitars, inspired them to blend a techno sequencer beat with heavy southern blues. Billy Gibbons went to see Depeche Mode in concert and went backstage to meet him. I would have loved to have been a fly on the wall of that one. Ah, genius. All right, coming in at number 9 on the Classic Rock U Countdown of the top 10 best rock songs of 1983. It's a track that frontman Bono drafted on his honeymoon in Jamaica, intending it purely as a romantic dedication to his childhood sweetheart Allison, but it changed to a narrative about overcoming political hardship for the war album, New Year's Day by U2.

0: Professor of Rock, Counting Them Down on Classic Rock U. That's a song that was inspired from the seedy red light district of San Francisco. You got the Tubes there with She's a Beauty at number 8 on the Classic Rock U Top 10. We're counting down the best of 83. After this short break, our countdown continues with a smash that the band that performed it tried to sabotage, did everything they could to make it crappy. You'll find out when we get back.
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13: Welcome back to Classic Rock U, our countdown of the top 10 best rock songs of a great year, 1983. I'm the Professor of Rock. You know, with all due respect to Slade, the band that created the original, A Quiet Riot initially tackled Come On Feel the Noise only because their producer, Spencer Proffer, pressed them to record it. He knew it would be a big hit. But hoping just to get it over with, and maybe even making it so bad it wouldn't get released, they didn't practice it, and they planned to play it very poorly. They actually talked to each other before they started recording it and wanted it to be a train wreck. Instead, the raw first take run through sounded so energetic, they released it as is, turning the track into a massive number 5 hit and becoming the first heavy metal album to hit number 1. Here's Come On Feel the Noise at number 7 on our Classic Rock U Countdown.

0: Professor of Rock with you, and busting in at number 6 on the Classic Rock U countdown of the top 10 best rock songs of 1983, at Subdivisions, the unmistakable brilliance of Rush. The spoken word chorus drop on Subdivisions isn't performed by Geddy Lee. It was recorded by Mark Daly, who's a well-known evening newscaster and the recognizable voice of Toronto City. We're about to enter the top 5 in our countdown of the best 10 rock songs at 83, and at number 5, we have the Queen of Rock, Pat Benatar, along with Jill Giraldo, with a song they transformed from a ballad to a fiery rocker. Here's what Neil told me about the drums on this song.
1: The whole time, I think maybe what I was registering is the lyric flow, the feel of it, had a swing to it that was not unlike Bo Diddley to me in some way. That feel hit in my head. So I was just hitting drums. So I had this rhythm in it, but I already knew what I wanted to do with it.

Progressive Rock here. We're counting down the top 10, the best rock songs of 1983 here at Classic Rock U. And we're up to a song that would have huge pop culture impact, especially later. It was remixed into an ethereal version that was played on the suspenseful cliffhanger episode of season 4 of the Netflix series Stranger Things. Talking about Journey and Separate Ways Worlds Apart, it had a horrible music video on MTV. Even the band laughs at it now. But man, what a song.

0: Hey, Professor Rock, place a number 3 on the classic rock you can't out of the top 10 best rock songs of 1983. That's Separate Ways, Worlds Apart by Journey, one of my favorites. All right, coming up after this commercial break, we reveal the top 2 songs on our countdown, including the single that was number 1 on the Billboard year-end survey for 83, right after this quickie when Classic Rock U returns.
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6: Hey, great to have you attendance here at Classic Rock U. And this hour, we've been conducting a countdown of the top 10 best rock songs of a great year in music, 1983. Very interesting year for sure. Had the emergence of several superstar acts. You know, there was Madonna, R.E.M., Eurythmics. I mean, the influence of the new wave movement was there. And the release of the last album and subsequent breakup of arguably the biggest band in the world, The Police. Their Synchronicity album was so popular, it actually knocked Michael Jackson's Thriller off the perch of Billboard's top 200 albums, which is no small feat. I mean, Michael Jackson's Thriller was number one for 37 weeks. All right, from that album, which was their final studio LP as a trio, they released the biggest single of 1983. It was number one for 8 weeks and finished number one on Billboard Magazine's year-end survey. At number two on the Classic Rock U Top 10, Every Breath You Take by The Police.

coming in at number one on our Classic Rock U Countdown for the best rock songs of 1983. It's the Boys of Def Leppard with a song that may or may not be influenced by Marilyn Monroe, Photograph.

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2: 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I'm your professor of rock, and we're going to kick off this hour with our segment, Riff This. The greatest guitar lines in rock history. Our next song on Riff This is a guitar line that came to Joe Perry after he listened to some Hendrix records to get rid of a bout with writer's block. Here's Love in an Elevator from Joe and the rest of Aerosmith on Classic Rock U.

0: Professor Rock picking my poison here on Classic Rock U with Nothing But a Good Time. You know, the prominent riff on that party anthem was created by C.C. DeVille, one of the most underrated guitarists of his time. He embellished a simple blues riff to produce what he called a bouncing ball effect. That was a number 6 hit on the Billboard Hot 100 in 1988. All right, after this quick break, we're going to turn the spotlight on a track that has one of the most seductive bridges of the rock era. It's coming up on Classic Rock U.
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0: 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Started off as a test of volume. It was a little experimentation to get a jungle predator effect. It's also famous for a seductive spoken word bridge that was completely ad-libbed by Diamond Dave. I got Everybody Wants Some on Classic Rock U.

Professor Rock with you here on Classic Rock U. That was Pearl Jam's Alive. Man, it was quite a rush to hear nearly 70,000 people singing live at the Seattle Stadium during the USA-Belgium game at the World Cup. The U.S. lost the game, but that massive sing-along during the second half hydration break was incredible. The powerful riff on Alive, that was the invention of lead guitarist Stone Gossard back in 1991. The great thing about a cool riff, it is also an essential part of a rock ballad. Let's segue from Riff This to our feature, Love Stinks, the great rock songs about love gone bad. The riff on this next spotlight track was conceived by Manny Charlton. He transported a folksy pop song from 1960 into a rock standard and one of the first power ballads. Here's Love Hurts by Nazareth on Classic Rock U.

Professor of Rock playing one of the best Love Gone Wrong songs of the 80s with Is This Love. That song is so atmospheric. A Whitesnake classic here on Classic Rock U with a riff created by co-writer and lead guitarist, the late John Sykes. So underrated. The unique tone in that power ballad was produced by the use of high-gain amplifiers. The song sailed to number 2 on the Billboard Hot 100 back in the day. And speaking of sailing, let's talk about a song that would be a great one to sail along to on the open sea. It also has a killer opening line. That's right, it's time for this week's KOL. That opening lyric perfectly sets the course for an amazing musical experience. Come Sail Away by Styx on Classic Rock U.

0: You're attending Classic Rock U with the Professor of Rock, and that was Styx with Come Sail Away, featuring the killer opening line from Dennis DeYoung, "I'm sailing away, set an open course for the Virgin Sea." From that opening lyric, the track takes us on a journey that's one of the most hypnotizing in rock history. Talk about a massive sing-along right there. All right, after this break, we're going to roll out a tasty power ballad bonanza when Classic Rock U returns.
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14: 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You want to burst the studio frustration? Guitarist Frank Hannon snatched his Gibson EDS-1275 and he ripped into an unrehearsed solo. A single-take performance that came from the sheer impulse, it ended up as the definitive closing solo for a love song. 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
3: 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I'm your professor of rock, and it's time to cover a segment that we really haven't done for quite a while. We call it Prognosis, the greatest prog rock songs in history. 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In my opinion, it's like solving an engaging puzzle sonically. 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

0: Professor Rock here playing a standard. That's Jethro Tull on Classic Rock U. That's Bungle in the Jungle, a more commercial prog rock track that peaked at number 12 on the Billboard Hot 100 in the fall of 1974. It was originally meant to be a dark comedy movie soundtrack exploring the human condition through animal analogies, but it turned into Jethro Tull's second highest charting single in America. All right, during the short break, we're going to make a quick wardrobe and genre change and come back with some Sonic Flannel. Coming up next on Classic Rock U.
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10: Hey, very cool to have you in attendance on Classic Rock U today. I'm the professor of rock, and it's time for this week's edition of Sonic Flannel, when the Seattle scene was king. I gotta tip my fedora to Mr. Kurt Cobain and Nirvana. Not only were they instrumental in creating a musical and anti-fashion movement, they also composed some of the most serious tracks of the rock era. Here's a song that has a lot of stories behind it. It depends on who you talk to. Kurt actually wrote this about children with cancer after being deeply affected by a documentary he watched on kids with terminal illnesses. That was part of the story. Here's Heart-Shaped Box during a Sonic Flannel session here at Classic Rock U.

Hey, Professor Rock here on a Sonic Flannel tribute to grunge on Classic Rock U. Soundgarden was another act during that era that fueled an anti-fashion that was the so-called apparel of grunge. Soundgarden guitarist Kim Thayil, he would typically wear a work shirt and Doc Martens on stage, it's merely because it was comfortable, but fans followed suit and wore the same garb. Black Hole Sun, written by Chris Cornell, that was Soundgarden's biggest hit, owning the number one position on the mainstream rock chart for an amazing 7 weeks in 1994. The band also won the Grammy Award for Best Hard Rock Performance for that. All right, we're going to segue to something a little different for our next spotlight. You know, throughout the rock era, few bands have been able to maintain supergroup status with two different singers. In other words, they kept the hits coming even though a different vocalist sang those songs. We're going to do a singer versus singer comparison right now, focusing on the two iconic lead vocalists for AC/DC. The original lead singer was actually Dave Evans, but the first frontman that was instrumental in catapulting the band to superstar status was, of course, the great Bon Scott. Here he is on Highway to Hell on Classic Rock U.

Professor of Rock here at Classic Rock U. That was AC/DC with Brian Johnson at the helm singing Back in Black. You know, there's a lot of fatalism around the two prolific lead singers for AC/DC. Bon Scott is the voice that gave the band their notorious swagger. And before he died, he actually told Angus and Malcolm Young that if anything should ever happen to him, Brian Johnson would be their guy. And this is after seeing him perform in concert with the band Geordie. But when Bon died, quite unexpectedly in February of 1980, the band nearly broke up for good. But they remember what Bon told them about Brian, and after auditioning him, they offered Brian the gig to sing on what would be an album paying tribute to their fallen frontman and turn it into the best-selling rock album of all time. Pretty crazy bit of rock history there. All right, we're going to turn the spotlight on some magic that we call bottle lightning. A song that had a special quality that could not be duplicated by the artists that created it. The industry, of course, calls them one-hit wonders, but we know they're a lightning in a bottle. The most interesting thing about bottle lightning is you never know when or how it's going to strike. Here's some bottle lightning from 1978 that's much bigger than his first run peak at number 21 on the Billboard Hot 100. It was concocted by the late, great Warren Zevon. Here's Werewolves of London, Classic Rock U.

0: Professor Rock playing some Warren Zevon on Classic Rock U with some Bottle Lightning. He called dumb music for smart people. Although Warren made a lot of great music, Werewolves of London was his only top 40 hit, which is kind of a slap in the face because Zevon is amazing. Needless to say, the only song where he actually howled like a wolf. Coming up, a special tribute to the hit songs that should have made it to number one. Stay connected to us on Classic Rock U.
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0: Professor Rock here, and it's time in our curriculum to pay a special tribute to two songs that did not make it to the top of the Billboard Hot 100, but they're timeless, they're energizing, and they're number one in our hearts. That's what we call this segment. You know, after he joined Genesis, Phil Collins wrote most of the lyrics for this band, but it was Mike Rutherford who penned the words for this next track. Genesis rarely wrote a political song, but Mike wanted to give it a go, and he created a great one. Here's a Land of Confusion that rose to number four, but it's number one in our hearts.

0: Professor of Rock with Guns N' Roses here on Classic Rock U. Another song that didn't make it to the pinnacle of the Billboard Hot 100, but it should have. It's number one in our hearts for sure. Well, that wraps up this session of Classic Rock U, the higher institution of music education and celebration of the greatest songs in rock history. You got the Professor of Rock wishing you the best. Until next time, three chords and the truth.
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7: WIRX weather.
8: High of 88 this afternoon, under partly cloudy skies, west winds 5 to 10 miles an hour. Partly cloudy skies again tonight, slight chance of rain showers, 70. I'm staff meteorologist Derek Height.
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0: Another long set of rock is next on WIRX. Everything that rocks. 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We're WIRX, and we're more like a race car with no brakes. Bob and Tom, they're the engine. Brock and Kiki, pure high-octane combustible fuel. John Cruise, the driver keeping us barely on the road. And Greg Beharrell, well, he's the rando guy hanging out at the window, waving at strangers.
1: Let's go.
0: Everything that rocks, especially the people. And I think we should put Brock in the trunk. 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
12: High of 88 this afternoon under partly cloudy skies. West winds 5 to 10 miles an hour. Partly cloudy skies again tonight. Slight chance of rain showers, 70. I'm staff meteorologist Derek Hite.
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14: WIRX weather.
15: High of 88 this afternoon, under partly cloudy skies. West winds 5 to 10 miles an hour. Partly cloudy skies again tonight. Slight chance of rain showers, 70. I'm staff meteorologist Derek Height.
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16: High of 88 this afternoon, under partly cloudy skies, west winds 5 to 10 miles an hour. Partly cloudy skies again tonight, slight chance of rain showers, 70. I'm staff meteorologist Derek Height.
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10: High of 88 this afternoon, under partly cloudy skies, west winds 5 to 10 miles an hour. Partly cloudy skies again tonight, slight chance of rain showers 70. I'm staff meteorologist Derek Height.
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5: High of 88 this afternoon under partly cloudy skies. West winds 5 to 10 miles an hour. Partly cloudy skies again tonight. Slight chance of rain showers 70. I'm staff meteorologist Derek Height.
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11: WIRX weather.
12: Partly cloudy this afternoon with a high of 88. Winds out of the west, 5 to 10 miles an hour. Slight chance for storms tonight. Lows dip down to about 70. Partly cloudy skies. I'm staff meteorologist Derek Height.
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4: WIRX weather.
5: Partly cloudy this afternoon with a high of 88. Winds out of the west, 5 to 10 miles an hour. Slight chance for storms tonight. Lows dip down to about 70. Partly cloudy skies. I'm staff meteorologist Derek Height.
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18: WIRX weather.
19: Partly cloudy this afternoon with a high of 88. Winds out of the west, 5 to 10 miles an hour. Slight chance for storms tonight. Lows dip down to about 70. Partly cloudy skies. I'm staff meteorologist Derek Height.
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0: More rock is next on Everything That Rocks. 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We're WIRX, and we're more like a race car with no brakes. Bob and Tom, they're the engine. Brock and Kiki, pure high-octane combustible fuel. John Cruz, the driver keeping us barely on the road. And Greg Beharrell, well, he's the rando guy hanging out at the window, waving at strangers.
1: Let's go!
0: Everything that rocks, especially the people. And I think we should put Brock in the trunk. This is WIRX. Today's
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23: A mix of clouds and sun this afternoon with a high of 88. West winds 5 to 10 miles an hour. Slight chance of thunderstorms tonight. Lowest level off around 70. I'm staff meteorologist Derek Height.
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18: WIRX weather.
1: A mix of clouds and sun this afternoon with a high of 88. West winds 5 to 10 miles an hour. Slight chance of thunderstorms tonight. Lowest level off around 70. I'm staff meteorologist Derek Height.
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17: A mix of clouds and sun this afternoon with a high of 88. West winds 5 to 10 miles an hour. Slight chance of thunderstorms tonight. Lowest level off around 70. I'm staff meteorologist Derek Height.
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9: Partly cloudy tonight with a slight chance of thunderstorms. Lows around 70, winds out of the southwest around 5 miles an hour. Chance of severe storms tomorrow, high of 88, partly cloudy. I'm Staff Meteorologist Derek Height.
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0: 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Bob and Tom in the morning, John Cruise during the day, Rock and Kiki in the afternoon, and Greg Beharrell at night. 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
12: Partly cloudy tonight with a slight chance of thunderstorms. Lows around 70. Winds out of the southwest around 5 miles an hour. Chance of severe storms tomorrow. High of 88. Partly cloudy. I'm Staff Meteorologist Derek Height.
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17: Partly cloudy tonight with a slight chance of thunderstorms. Lows around 70. Winds out of the southwest around 5 miles an hour. Chance of severe storms tomorrow. High of 88. Partly cloudy. I'm staff meteorologist Derek Height.
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10: Partly cloudy tonight with a slight chance of thunderstorms. Lows around 70. Winds out of the southwest around 5 miles an hour. Chance of severe storms tomorrow. High of 88. Partly cloudy. I'm staff meteorologist Derek Height.
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10: Partly cloudy tonight with a slight chance of thunderstorms. Lows around 70, winds out of the southwest around 5 miles an hour. Chance of severe storms tomorrow, high of 88, partly cloudy. I'm staff meteorologist Derek Height.
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0: Rock next on WIRX. Most rock stations are a safe ride on cruise control. We're WIRX and we're more like a race car with no brakes. Bob and Tom, they're the engine. Brock and Kiki, pure high-octane combustible fuel. John Cruise, the driver keeping us barely on the road. And Greg Beharrell, well, he's the rando guy hanging out at the window waving at strangers.
1: Let's go.
0: 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And I think we should put Brock in the trunk. 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
12: WIRX weather.
13: Partly cloudy tonight with a slight chance of thunderstorms. Lows around 70, winds out of the southwest around 5 miles an hour. Chance of severe storms tomorrow, high of 88, partly cloudy. I'm staff meteorologist Derek Height.
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